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1: The city of Newark, New Jersey is lifting a curfew outside an ICE detention center where protesters have clashed with police and riot gear. Things have been a bit calmer over the last couple of nights outside Delaney Hall since Newark police took control of security from state police and ICE personnel. The state is filing a lawsuit as well, demanding a full health inspection of the facility following allegations of unsanitary and inhumane conditions for detainees. The U.S. is putting sanctions on Iran's largest cryptocurrency exchange. Rory O'Neill reports.
2: In announcing the sanctions on Tuesday, the Treasury Department said that Novatex is helping the Iranian government evade sanctions by processing hundreds of millions of dollars in crypto for the country's central bank. Novatex is also accused of helping Iran's military, the Islamic Revolutionary Guard Corps. Novatex, its chairman and co-founder, and three other exchanges are all included in this new round of sanctions. I'm Rory O'Neill.
1: George Santos is in trouble again. The former Republican congressman from New York was expelled from the House in 2023 and sent to prison on federal fraud charges before being pardoned by President Trump. Now Santos is being investigated again, this time for alleged insider trading on the Kalshi prediction market. There are three national days to celebrate today. Here's Bree Tennis.
3: We'll start with National Egg Day, celebrating the protein-rich staple with about 70 calories. Then we move on to National Chocolate Macaroon Day. You choose the American Chewy Coconut or the French Almond-based, which brings us to the third national day. It's National Repeat Day. So do something you like, and then do it again. I'm Bree Tennis.
1: Amazon's Prime Day sales event runs this year from June 23rd through the 26th. It's a little earlier than usual, as the company usually holds Prime Day in July. Amazon said that this year, groceries and household items will be a big focus for savings. I'm Chris Caraggio, NBC News Radio.
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Well, here's my final serenade. 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

Looking back there, 1 week was a high peak on the hot streak. Wasn't even funny, made money by the ton. We could have packed it up, then we had a big bang. Now after 3 decades, it's still a good hang.

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It's Bear Lake Valley's best mix of music.

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And thanks for listening. 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

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I'm an astronaut. 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And it matters more because I had it. 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Kinda shocking, they want a static with precision. I'm automatic, quarterback, I ain't talking second. 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
1: Welcome to the Line on Agriculture Report. This is Lori Boyer for the Ag Information Network. The practice of beef on dairy is becoming increasingly common across the industry. International Dairy Foods Association President and CEO Dr. Michael Dykes talks about the concept and its benefits.
2: Having been a practicing dairy veterinarian, I remember the days that 3-day-old bull calves, you were hard to find a home for them, and they didn't bring hardly anything. Today, every time I talk to another dairy farmer, I hear another price. So they're $1,600, at least. They're adding probably $4 to $4.50 per hundredweight of milk to the milk check just because of the price of beef on dairy. That's probably 70-80% genetics, 20-30% of what we're seeing on the butterfat, the advanced genetics that they're using, sex semen to produce the amount of heifers that they need for replacements, and then the rest are going to beef on dairy.
1: Beef on dairy is a practice that uses beef sires on dairy cows to produce calves raised strictly for beef, offering better feedlot performance and meat quality than traditional dairy-type cattle. Adoption has climbed quickly. Beef on dairy made up 7% of fed cattle slaughter in 2022, which is about 2.6 million head. On dairy's use of beef semen has surged from 18% of calves in 2019 to 31% of all semen sold to the dairy sector.
3: You've probably been told that to reach a millennial farmer, you have to go digital. 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They trust us. They'll trust you.
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4: From the Ag Information Network, I'm Bob Larson with your agribusiness update. Well, Senate Minority Leader Chuck Schumer introduced legislation aimed at lowering grocery prices by increasing competition within the meatpacking industry. Schumer unveiled the Family Grocery and Farmer Relief Act, which would require major meatpackers like Tyson, JBS, Cargill, and National Beef to focus on a single protein sector instead of multiple markets. The legislation would also provide financial and technical assistance for smaller meat processors and local supply chains. Vermont has become the first state in the nation to ban paraquat, a widely used herbicide linked in scientific studies to Parkinson's disease. The ban takes effect November 1st and includes limited temporary exemptions for certain fruit crops through 2030. The move comes amid growing scrutiny surrounding paraquat as researchers continue examining potential links between long-term exposure and Parkinson's disease, particularly among agricultural workers and chemical applicators. Well, the Dairy Checkoff is using today, National Cheese Day, to promote cheese as a high-protein snack option. Dairy Management, Inc. launched the Body by Cheese campaign through its Dairy Does More platform, highlighting cheese as a convenient protein source for active lifestyles. Central to the campaign and distributed through influencer giveaways and social media promotions is the Parm Bar, a 2-ounce block of Parmesan packaged like a protein bar to spotlight cheese's nutritional benefits.
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6: This is Tim Hamrich of the Ag Information Network with your Farm to the Future report. Technological breakthroughs in recent years with artificial intelligence and gene editing are opening up new possibilities for plant breeders. But will we run into some of the same controversies that the last wave of biotech crops encountered? Pairwise CEO Tom Adams says gene editing tools like CRISPR are fundamentally different from the process with GMOs in that they're dealing with genes already native to that crop species.
7: Now, CRISPR is a technology that allows you to make relatively precise changes to genes, which is a real step forward from the conventional, what's conventional now, GMO technology, where you're bringing in genes from other organisms. You're actually able to use this technology to tweak the genes that are there, and typically tweaking them to be just function similarly to how they already function in some varieties, but you can bring varieties together more quickly. So we've been able to use this technology to take the pungent flavor out of mustard greens. We've used it now to take the seeds out of blackberries and also to make much higher yielding berries. So it's a pretty diverse technology. We've also used it a lot on the big acre crops like corn and soybean through our partnerships with Bayer and now with Corteva.
6: Pairwise now has a number of partnerships to license their Fulcrum gene editing tools to several agricultural companies in a variety of different crops.
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3: 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Yet we have never seen such an assault on farming and our food supply as we do today. From fuel to fertilizer, farmers are facing unprecedented economic challenges. This is why agriculture news that farmers receive comes from the Ag Information Network, reaching coast to coast. 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
9: A very important document to get updated. And I think town council is just waiting to see where we stand on the current year's budget and next year's budget. If we have a surplus, then I think that's something that we will try to get a consultant hired for sure.
10: Plans for the future in Alpine, Mayor Eric Green speaking on the land use plan. Let's take a look at the weather forecast for Alpine, all of Star Valley today. Sunny skies, 69 degrees. Working in Jackson, sunny skies and 69 degrees. Cameron Diamondville, you've got sun, but you also have wind, 72 degrees. And Bridger Valley, windy, 77 degrees. That'll do it. Yeah, let's check the temperatures really quick as we lead up to the weekday wake-up program at 7. In Bridger Valley, Lyman 48, Mountain View 49 degrees, Cameron Diamondville 48. Jackson Hole commuters, you're headed up to 47 degrees in Star Valley this morning. Thane 48, Star Valley Ranch 47, Alpine 50, Afton 49 degrees. Good morning. Dan Dockstetter with this early morning news update. We'll see you at 7 on the weekday wake-up program.
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0: Mrs. Dakota lives, say, chronicling another true story taken from the 1800s, a time known to all as the Old West. In the last half of the 19th century, vigilante committees took place in most Western states. And sometimes the reason for and the guilt of the person hanged wasn't always clear.
1: 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Hi, I'm Dennis Sun, publisher of the Wyoming Livestock Roundup. 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
0: As we shall see today, sometimes in the Old West when vigilantes struck, their perceived motivation wasn't always the real one. The town was Belmont, Nevada. Charles McIntyre was a 16-year-old boy who had come from Pennsylvania. Coming from Pennsylvania, he probably had a mining background, because he went to work at one of the mines in Belmont. One evening, he was out with his friend John Walker when John got into a gunfight and wounded a man. All indications are the gunfight was a fair one, and Charles McIntyre was just a bystander. But both Walker and McIntyre were arrested and placed in jail. Evidently, they didn't think their chances at trial were good because 11 days later, they escaped. Within 48 hours, they were found and put back in jail. Although Belmont didn't have a standing vigilante committee, about midnight on June 2, 1874, a group of men stormed the jail and, without much effort, overcame the sheriff and hanged both Walker and McIntyre from a cell ceiling beam. This was an interesting act given that neither boy had a reputation for breaking the law, and although John Walker did participate in a gunfight that at worst would normally require a few dollars fine, Charles McIntyre's crime seemed to be just that of being a friend of Walker. Oh, there was one other thing. At the time, the mines were having labor problems, and it was rumored these two boys were trying to organize the mine workers. Quite possibly, the vigilantes weren't just local citizens, but goons hired by the mines. You've just heard another story from Old West Radio. I'm Dakota Livesay.
3: 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Hello, hello. Testing, testing.
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1: Think they so smarty. 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
4: All right, as we head into the summertime, June, especially when we get into July and the mosquitoes start making their appearances across our area, this story. Google is applying for a permit to release tens of millions of mosquitoes. I'm not joking. Google filed for a permit from the EPA for what they call the Debug Project, which aims to reduce the population of potentially dangerous mosquitoes over time by releasing non-dangerous ones, I guess. The tech giant wants to release 64 million mosquitoes across Florida and California by introducing good bugs to their environments. The mosquitoes it plans to release are infected with a naturally occurring bacteria, rendering them sterile. The company is planning to release only sterile males. Who checks? I'm just curious. How do you know that a male mosquito? I don't know. I don't know who in Google is checking 64 male mosquitoes. Good morning, weekday wake up, KDWI 105.3 FM, KMER 940 AM, Kemmer, Diamondville, Bridger Valley, Wyoming, and KRSV 98.7 FM, 1210 AM, Afton, Star Valley, Wyoming. And also joining us once again in the Bear Lake Valley on KVSI The Wave, 1450 AM, 104.5 FM, Montpelier, Bear Lake Valley, Idaho. Duke Dancer with you on a Thursday. News, sports, weather, events, birthdays, and anniversaries always on the way this morning. Also in this 7 o'clock hour today, we'll hear from Thomas McMurtry. He's with Avenue Consultants. He's been working with municipalities and Lincoln County on the Lincoln County Transportation Plan, and he'll be on the air with an update today specifically regarding a trail system in the Upper Valley area of Star Valley. Details on the way in this 7 o'clock hour with Thomas McMurtry. Violet Sanderson with the town of Afton will be on the air with me for her monthly report in the 8 o'clock hour today. It's all part of the weekday wake up with news headlines from Dan Dockstetter on the way next.
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30: $700 million for coal. Good morning, Dan Dockstetter. First news update. President Trump is set to announce $700 million in federal funds to boost the coal industry. He's making that announcement today, expected to do it at 1 p.m. Mountain Time from the Oval Office. With the announcement, he is invoking the Cold War Era Defense Production Act. That's a law that gives the president authority to support private production considered vital to the national security. It's the same law used to accelerate production of medical equipment during the COVID pandemic. Trump administration has been working to preserve coal, which is currently about 16% of the nation's energy supply. Announcement comes as Lincoln County's coal mine has been prepped with legislation to provide more access to coal. Coal operations in Lincoln County provide over 100 jobs and an estimated $6 million in tax revenue to the county. Rocky Mountain Power has informed Lincoln County, however, that there are plans to move all three power generation units at the Kemmer facilities to natural gas. One person is dead and three others are hurt following a shooting at a California high school following a graduation ceremony just last night. Happened at Fairfield High School as pictures were being taken in the parking lot. Person killed was 18 years old. while one was injured. The other victims accounted for about 11. The shooter is still on the loose this morning. President Trump says the U.S. hit Iran hard with strikes recently, but believes a deal can still be reached. Mark Mayfield reports.
0: The president spoke from the Oval Office.
2: The negotiation itself has gone very well, actually. Very well.
0: Trump said the U.S. could wipe out Iran pretty quickly if he chooses to do so, but he doesn't want any more people to die. The president said if Iran signs an agreement, they will not have a nuclear weapon. It all comes after the two countries exchanged missile fire over the Persian Gulf earlier on Wednesday. I'm Mark Mayfield.
30: First step in the annex process for Alpine Lakes in the town of Alpine. All that coming together at the latest town council meeting. One council member opposing it, noting the costs, concerned with adequate infrastructure. With all the changes comes a master plan and a land use development plan. Mayor Eric Green commented on these on the Weekday Wake-Up program.
3: The land use development code update would be the document that really puts the master plan in motion. So it's really a very important document to get updated. And I think we're, town council's just waiting to see where we stand on the current year's budget and next year's budget. If we have a surplus, then I think that's something that we will try to get a consultant hired for sure.
30: Making plans for the future in Alpine. At SBINews.com, a three-year-old boy was rescued out of a water culvert at Canyon View Park. Afton Police, Afton Volunteer Fire Department, and Star Valley EMS all responding to the scene. Little boy was fine. A full report at SBINews.com. That and many other stories at SBI News and in the latest edition of the Star Valley Independent Out. Dan Docks did a first check of news on the Weekday Wake-Up program.
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4: 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That's 307-203-4637. 1-800-636-1037. Dal, every once in a while I hear, radio advertising, I don't know if it even works. 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
7: Okay.
4: So our text and topic yesterday was what meal makes the best leftovers. And I mentioned in this 7 o'clock hour yesterday that my wife makes a beef and cheese enchilada. And I talked about how that's my favorite leftovers to have. Guess what we had for dinner last night? Beef and cheese enchiladas.
7: And guess what you got leftovers of today?
4: Guess what's for lunch today?
7: Well, maybe that was too much of an assumption. You do have four kids, so. there it is.
4: See, I'm telling you. And I didn't even give her a call to action. Nowhere in there yesterday did I ever say, man, I hope we have that for dinner tonight, wink, wink. I never said it. Never implied it. I just said it's my favorite leftovers. And bada bing, bada boom. Here we are. See? The power of radio, my friend. The power of radio. It works.
7: It's end of story. There it is. Use the power of radio.
4: That's right. So if you want your favorite dinner sometime, start a radio show.
7: Yeah, call Duke and set up a package, add package.
4: That's right. 307-203-4637. Today's text and topic, Dal, I am bound and determined to grow stuff this year.
7: Okay.
4: I'm going to have a vegetable garden.
7: You mentioned this the other day in passing. You needed vegetable
4: needed
7: box
4: dirt. Yep, I need dirt. So I found some dirt. So I bought some little planter box things.
7: Why couldn't I think of that?
4: Planter box deals.
7: Planter box.
4: And they're probably like 2x4. I mean, they're not huge. So I got some dirt in them. And the great thing is they're elevated, so I don't have to bend my almost 40-year-old man back over and pull weeds. Because that's not what I want to do.
7: Nope, you did. It isn't.
4: So they're up, and they're elevated, and they're not going to... it's above the frost line, right? And so now I need to know from our listeners, what is the must-have plant in your garden? That's our question today. Because like I said, they're not very big. I've got two of them. I've got about 4x4 feet of dirt to work with here, so I got to maximize every inch. What's the must-have?
7: So we tried this when we were first married, the square foot gardening method, and we had four of those boxes. We were dumb, and they were not elevated.
4: I put them up on sawhorses. It's really not that technical, but it works.
7: Well, and yet we didn't think about that. And I don't know. To me, there's nothing better than having peas in your garden. You know, having some, you go snap, you go get some pods off the vine and eat all them fresh peas. I am a big fan of that.
4: So... peas. So I don't know why that made me laugh. The way nothing better than having peas in your garden. So whenever someone's having a good day now, the saying is, boy, he's got peas in his garden. He's having a good day.
7: And then some
4: peas in his garden.
7: And then someone who overhears will be like, what are they talking about?
4: What is that? What does that mean?
7: No, I always wanted radishes. I never seemed to want radishes or have radishes. And then, like, when we're having a salad, I'm like, well, can't we grow radishes?
4: It's like, mom used to grow radishes all the time.
7: I like radishes, so.
4: I wasn't prepared for the radish answer.
7: See? Give yourself a few inches there.
4: That's right. 307-203-4637. What is the must-have plant in your vegetable garden? That's our question today for the text and topic. 203-4637 on the weekday wake-up.
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4: 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Today for Montpelier and the Bear Lake Valley, plentiful sunshine, says the National Weather Service. Highs around 75 today, winds 10 to 20 miles per hour. Sunshine in 80 tomorrow, partly cloudy and 82 on Saturday. That'll grow some peas. Partly cloudy and 67 on Sunday, a little cooler Sunday, and then back into the 70s by Monday afternoon. Today for Kemmer and Diamondville's forecast, mostly sunny skies, but becoming windy again this afternoon. Winds gusting over 40 miles per hour with highs near 74 degrees today. Sunshine and 78 on Friday, and we're growing peas on Saturday in Kemmer as well, with partly cloudy and windy conditions with highs near 81 degrees. And then cooling off to 67 on Sunday under partly cloudy skies, 74 on Monday in southern Lincoln County. And for the Star Valley forecast today, expect sunshine all day long once again. High temperatures around 71 degrees this afternoon. A 10 to 15 mile per hour breeze later today. Sunshine at 76 degrees tomorrow. Star Valley partly cloudy on Saturday at 79 degrees. And on Sunday, temperatures back off to about 64 under partly cloudy skies. Partly cloudy and 71 on Monday. Temperatures currently right now this morning across the SBI radio footprints. First in the Bear Lake Valley, south to north, Garden City at 57 degrees. Paris sitting at 54, and Montpelier right now at 51 degrees. In Lincoln County, north to south, Alpine reporting 46, Thane at 47, Afton at 41 degrees. With Cokeville currently at 49, looks like Labard says they're at 46, and Kemmer Diamondville right now at 50 degrees.
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4: Sports with Dal on the way, 7:24 this morning on the weekday wake-up. Dal, the annual Search and Rescue Ranch Rodeo in Star Valley is about 1 month away. And I have good news for you. They are still in need of bronc riders at the Ranch Rodeo. 4th of July weekend.
7: I'm happy to drive them to, I'm happy to drive them there.
4: You'll be the Uber.
7: Yeah, I'm not much of a bronc rider.
4: I am not either.
7: But I will facilitate because that's a great show, the whole Ranch Rodeo. It's a lot of fun.
4: Fantastic show. Always a good time. Search and Rescue letting me know yesterday they still need 9 more bronc riders for the rodeo. So you still have some time to get signed up and get entered and contact the Star Valley Search and Rescue if you'd like to be part of the rodeo this upcoming summer, 4th of July weekend. Always a good time, and go get it done.
7: You kids out there that just graduated, you're still silly enough to go climb on a bucking bronc.
4: That's right.
7: We're calling on you.
4: Well, yeah. I was just telling you 20 minutes ago how I don't even want to bend over to weed my peas. So
7: yeah. Well, and again, good advice.
4: Yeah, I know, right? Star Valley Search and Rescue Ranch Rodeo. Still in need of some bronc riders, so if interested, contact the Star Valley Search and Rescue. Now, what is going on in sports headlines today?
7: Well, the Knicks stunned the Spurs to tip off the NBA Finals. The team erased a 14-point deficit to secure a 105-95 comeback win in Game 1 from San Antonio. Jalen Brunson led all scorers with 30 points on 12 of 31 shooting. He sunk 13 in the fourth quarter as the Knicks closed out the game on an 11-0 run. Victor Wembanyama struggled to 26 points on 6 of 21 shooting. San Antonio will try and snap New York's 12-game postseason winning streak when Game 2 tips off from the Lone Star State on Friday. The Stanley Cup Final off to a rocking start. The Carolina Hurricanes hosting the Vegas Golden Knights for Game 2 on Thursday in Raleigh. The Golden Knights came away with a victory in the first game after trailing by 2 goals in the opening period. Vegas has won each of its last 7 games. Carolina is looking to bounce back after giving up its early lead. The Canes have dropped just 2 games so far this postseason. Over to baseball, Eric Fetty pitched 5 scoreless innings for his first win in 10 months as the Chicago White Sox beat the Minnesota Twins 8-0 to stave off a series sweep on Wednesday. Other winners in the American League were the Red Sox, Guardians, and the Tigers. Shohei Ohtani threw 6 scoreless innings. Kyle Tucker hit a 2-run homer into the Chase Field pool. And the Los Angeles Dodgers routed the Arizona Diamondbacks 7-0 on Wednesday. Other National League winners were the Marlins, Phillies, and the Giants. And Mauricio Dubon hit a go-ahead 3-run home run in the 3rd inning. And the Atlanta Braves beat the Toronto Blue Jays 7-3 on Wednesday to continue their mastery of left-hander Patrick Corbin. Rounding out the interleague winners were the Mets, Cardinals, and Athletics, along with the Astros and the Angels. Former 2-time All-American and 1996 Biletnikoff Award winner Marcus Harris once again has been selected as one of the eligible players for the upcoming National Football Foundation and College Hall of Fame class. Former Wyoming Cowboy head coach Joe Glenn is also on the ballot as he served as head coach at UW from 2003 to 2008. Harris is one of 80 players and from this football subdivision. Harris ended his college football career as the NCAA's all-time career leader in total receiving yards with over 4,500, which still ranks 5th. Glenn coached the Cowboys to high points at Wyoming with wins over Ole Miss, Virginia, Tennessee, and the 2004 Las Vegas Bowl victory over UCLA. One-time Super Bowl champion and 10-time Pro Bowl quarterback Russell Wilson officially hanging up his cleats and shoulder pads. Wilson confirmed he's retiring from the NFL to take a job with CBS Sports in a social media post on Wednesday. The announcement comes 2 days after it was reported the 37-year-old is finalizing a deal to become an analyst on CBS's Sunday NFL pregame show. Wilson played 14 seasons, split between the Seattle Seahawks, Denver Broncos, Pittsburgh Steelers, and New York Giants. He passed for 46,966 yards and 353 touchdowns while rushing for over 5,500 yards and 31 touchdowns over 205 career games. Duke, that's a look at sports.
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4: 7:31 this morning on Swift 98, the Spur, and once again on the wave in the Bear Lake Valley today. Our question, we're heading into the summer season. Maybe you're ready to plant a garden. What is your must-have, one must-have plant, vegetable, whatever it may be, in your summer garden? 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Peas, a listener saying everyone loves to go down to the garden and pick the peas and eat them. Then the listener saying tomato, nothing like them. Then the listener saying, I agree with the peas. You shell mine or usually eat before I get them to the house. Carrots are wonderful too, says that listener. How about you? What is your must-have vegetable in your garden during the summertime? 307-203-4637 here on the Weekday Wake Up. That's today's Text In Topic.
15: You know, there are signs everywhere that spring is here and even that summer is close at hand. But for some, that there is still snow around is desirable. That's a hard line of distinction to cross. It would seem there are two kinds of people. Oh, wait, there are other factors that define us, aren't there? I'm Reverend Steve Bibb, pastor of the Star Valley United Church at the north end of Thane. We are the warm heart in the center of the valley. Our congregation gathers every Sunday morning at 10:30, and I'm extending to you an invitation to join us, especially if you're looking for a place to meet Christ. You'll be welcomed at Star Valley United, and we'll be better because you are with us, no matter who you are or what defines you. You know, doctors can do their job because they know what's inside us. Hearts, lungs, eyes, muscles, and where to find it. God made us alike, like that, and on purpose. Want to know how alike we are? Look inside. God knows.
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4: 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Celebrating today on the 4th of June, first in Lincoln County on the Wyoming side of our listenership this morning, Denise Wheeler, happy birthday today, Denise, and Annabelle Hale is 5 today. Annabelle, happy 5th birthday to you in Montpelier in the Bear Lake Valley. Looks like our EU Mae Goodmanson is celebrating today. Our EU, happy birthday today. Thresu Arnell is celebrating today as well. Brent Lewis and Joey James also with a birthday today. Happy birthday to all those people here on the 4th of June. Text 203-4637 to add to the birthday and anniversary list.

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4: Rolling right along on a sunny Thursday morning. Duke Dance here with you on the Weekday Wake Up, live on Swift 98. The Spur and also on the Wave today as well. News, sports, and weather still to come in the next 25 minutes of this 7 o'clock hour. We'll also hear from Thomas McMurtry with Avenue Consultants. He'll be discussing an update to the Lincoln County Transportation Plan, specifically regarding a trail system in the Upper Valley area of Star Valley. Details on the way in just a few minutes. And also Violet Sanderson on the way in the 8 o'clock hour this morning. Monthly report from the town of Afton with Administrator Violet Sanderson at 8:35. Tomorrow morning during First Bank of Wyoming Sports Friday, we'll have Alan Simpson with the town of Afton Rec football program. Last year, of course, they announced they were doing official NFL flag football, and now they're expanding it even more this year into a summer flag football league. Details tomorrow with Alan Simpson. And out of Duke University, Star Valley High School alumni Valerie Yurok is on the air tomorrow morning. She's back home for a few days during the summertime. And, of course, she's been on the track and field team for the Duke Blue Devils for the last 2 years, heading into her junior season this upcoming fall. I'll have a chance to catch up with Val tomorrow during First Bank of Wyoming Sports Friday. Right now, let's take a look at the events. 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Food trucks, vendors, live music, lawn games, a couple sidewalk sales from surrounding businesses. That's all tomorrow. And a public discussion on Wyoming's future with Governor Mark Gordon. He'll be in Lincoln County tomorrow at the South Lincoln Training and Event Center in Kemmer. Governor Gordon will begin the presentation at 3:30 tomorrow afternoon in Southern Lincoln County. Happening on Saturday, it's the Potting Shed Pop-Up event at the Alpine Branch Library. That's from 10 to 2 on Saturday. Proceeds benefit the Friends of the Alpine Library. 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Wyoming Free Fishing Day is on Saturday. No license required for all ages. There's an event in Afton at the golf course from 9 to noon. They'll have free rods and bait for the kids. And in Kemmer at the community pond from 8 to 10 this Saturday for Free Fishing Day. Kemmer High School graduation also this Saturday. 1 o'clock p.m. begins commencement for the Rangers. And also on Saturday, a meet and greet with congressional candidate Chuck Gray in Cokeville. That will be Saturday afternoon, 3 o'clock at the Gold Buckle Grill in Cokeville this Saturday. And finally on Sunday, rehearsals begin for the 4th of July 250-year celebration choir practice. 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
7: Proposed EMS district failing at the county level. Good morning, Dan Dockstetter. Second news update. The proposed EMS district, Emergency Medical Services for Star Valley, has failed at the county commission level. Lincoln County Commissioner Kent Conley was on SVI to explain why.
8: The EMS district was brought to us by the Star Valley Health. It was not something the commissioners come up with. And so when they brought it to us, there was four or five people who gave presentations and said they were utilizing the new law, which was put in, I think, three, four, maybe even 5 years ago for ambulance districts, which was pretty much geared for smaller counties with smaller mill levies and stuff like that. Doesn't matter. It applies to the whole state. And their request to us was that we vote. Two types of requests that we voted in. We could have put a 2-mil one on by three votes by the county commissioners, and then we appoint the board. We chose not to do that option.
7: And the vote failed 2-1 at the county commission level for the proposed EMS district. Leaders and volunteers from seven organizations gathered this past week at the National Guard Readiness Center in Afton to unload a semi-truck filled with staple food products donated by The Church of Jesus Christ of Latter-day Saints to the five food banks throughout Lincoln County. Food banks in Afton, Thane, Alpine, Cokeville, and Kemmer received a portion of the load as determined by the number of patrons that each food bank serves. The 40,000 pounds of food will provide approximately 1,400 meals, which is sufficient to provide a substantial meal for 350 to 400 families. That donation coming this past week. Summer plans in Alpine and Thane. NASCAR legend Richard Petty will help Alpine with the 250th national celebration this year as he helps pick a winner in the car show in Alpine and then join the winning entry in the Alpine Independence Day Parade. Town of Thane will be helping to welcome the Vietnam War Memorial to Star Valley this summer by hanging the community's significant large flag that it's become known for over U.S. Highway 89 as that memorial passes through town on July 9th. Finally, four Republicans are joining Democrats to pass a House resolution aimed at limiting President Trump's war powers in Iran. The resolution that passed on Wednesday calls on Trump to remove U.S. forces from conflict with Iran unless Congress votes to declare war or authorizes military force. The resolution does not, however, force Trump to end the hostilities. Mark Mayfield has the details this morning.
9: The resolution passed 215 to 208 on Wednesday, with four Republicans voting yes alongside all Democrats. Those four GOP reps were Thomas Massie of Kentucky, Brian Fitzpatrick of Pennsylvania, Tom Barrett of Michigan, and Ohio's Warren Davidson. The measure directs the president to remove U.S. forces from conflict with Iran unless Congress votes to declare war or authorizes military force. However, it wouldn't force Trump to end hostilities, even if passed by the Senate, because there are outstanding constitutional questions. This comes after the Senate passed a separate war powers resolution last month. I'm Mark Mayfield.
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4: 7:48 live on Swift, the Spur, and also the Wave today. Back into the text and topic as we are into June, and you are maybe you are planting a garden or have or will. What is the one vegetable that you always have to have? Every year, you know you're going to plant at least these. What? 203-4637. Cucumbers, said a listener this morning. Ah, the cukes. You know, in New England, for whatever reason, I don't even know, but they would grow cucumbers like crazy, and then everybody pickled them. You turn them into pickles, right? But everybody had their own little secret to it, and everybody thought their pickles were better than anybody else's. They all tasted the same to me. But yeah, cucumbers, I guess they grow really well in Maine. I don't know, but everybody had them. How about you? When you plant your garden, what's the one vegetable you have to have every year? 203-4637. Dan Dockstetter had a chance to sit down with Thomas McMurtry, talk about the ongoing plan for a Lincoln County transportation plan. Here's the latest with Thomas McMurtry.
13: Thomas McMurtry, Avenue Consultants. He just finished a presentation here at the Afton Civic Center with local leaders talking about an Upper Valley plan that would provide something in terms of trails for bicycles, walking, much more. Thomas, what did you present here today?
14: Yeah, that's absolutely right. We've been working on the Upper Valley Transportation Alternatives Plan, and the transportation alternatives we've been looking at is to accommodate bicycles and pedestrians better throughout the Star Valley area. So it includes more than Afton. It includes like Grover and Fairview and Osmond and the areas around down to Smoot. And so the things that we've been looking at is where we need trails and some sidewalks or some crossings, things to make pedestrians and bicyclists feel safer when they're getting around the community, as well as to provide kind of these key connections. And so some of the routes that we've been looking at is to include a trail all along Allred, kind of west of the airport, as well as, you know, connecting the schools, specifically the high school that's on Swift Creek, the middle school that's on Kennington Burton, and Warrior Way that connects them. All of those corridors we've identified for new trails. And the trails that we're planning are about a 10 or 12 foot paved path next to the road, very similar to what we already have in a couple of places, like on 89 from the Kodiak.
13: South of Afton.
14: Yeah,
13: people
14: yeah.
13: are using
15: using that.
14: They are, yeah. People are out there. There's another one here in Afton that's kind of like up in community, like just off of Swift Creek by the elementary. Right. There's a trail. So it's that type of thing. It's just a paved trail adjacent to the roadway where people can walk and bike safely.
15: You found success in other communities with these types of projects?
14: Yeah, in fact, Teton County and Jackson and Wilson are building lots of these things all over. They're building new ones in Pinedale and Casper. They all have gotten new funding for trails, Rock Springs as well, where they're putting more of these off-corridor, separated, safe, comfortable trails that, you know, families can walk on, parents can push strollers and walk dogs and really, you know, get out there and enjoy the outdoors within their community.
15: What do communities do with they have long winters? They just plan to clear those or work through the winter with them? How do we address that?
14: Yeah, that ends up being difficult. I will say some of the obstacles that people think of when you're looking at planning trails is how do we maintain them, specifically about snow removal. And in certain areas, we do a better job of that. The trails in Jackson are oftentimes kept clean, and you'll see cyclists out there on fat tire bikes like all winter long.
15: Because they just don't stop recreating.
14: Yeah, those people are just out there enjoying it. And so in other areas, I will say that it's more difficult. We have other mountain towns where, you know, we don't plow those trails and you know, it's really kind of, almost a seasonal use. But, you know, the trail we have here on 89 does get plowed and people can go and walk on it throughout the winter months. It really kind of comes down to, if the community, in that particular case, our trail here South Afton is

0: concepts. So you can go in there, you can zoom in, you can see the concept of, like, is the trail on the east side of the road or the west side? How does it impact driveways? What does it look like in terms of separation from the road? So you can go to uppervalleytp.com and take a look at it. In terms of next steps, both the county, the town of Afton, and others, YDOT, are looking at ways to kind of advance this. We put together a plan. We try to do concepts that are detailed enough that we can kind of, like, work through them. We included cost estimates so we know a ballpark of, like, this will be $2 million, this will be $3 million, so that you can go out and apply for, you know, YDOT grants or look to kind of get these funds and kind of, like, move them forward. In the case of one on Warrior Way, it's also going to be developers are going to help. So right by Rulon Gardner, there's a section that's going to be developed in the
1: new housing subdivision.
0: Yes,
1: coming up there.
0: That's right. And as part of that new housing subdivision, they're going to do the setback and put in the sidewalk and things. And so those things also help.
1: Very good. Thomas Gertrude, Avenue Consultants. Dan Dock, Center SVI Media.
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2: 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Sunshine all across the SVI radio footprint today in the Bear Lake Valley, Star Valley, Kemmer, Diamondville. High temperatures should be in the lower to mid-70s this afternoon. Sunshine in mid-70s again tomorrow with highs around 80 on Saturday and then dropping down into the 60s by this upcoming Sunday.
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2: 7:57 is your time this morning. 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
1: 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I think that is just a no-brainer. It just is.
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1: Well, the Knicks stunned the Spurs to tip off the NBA Finals. The team erased a 14-point deficit to secure a 105-95 comeback win in Game 1 from San Antonio. Jalen Brunson led all scorers with 30 points. He sunk 13 of those in the fourth quarter as the Knicks closed out the game on an 11-0 run. Victor Wembanyama struggled to 26 points, 6 of 21 shooting for San Antonio, which will try and snap New York's 12-game postseason winning streak. Game 2 tips off from the Lone Star State on Friday. The Carolina Hurricanes hosting the Vegas Golden Knights for Game 2 tonight in Raleigh. The Golden Knights came away with a victory in the first game after trailing by 2 goals in the opening period. Vegas has won each of its last 7 games. Carolina looking to bounce back after giving up that early lead. The Canes have dropped just 2 games so far this postseason. Over to baseball, Eric Fetty pitched 6 scoreless innings for his first win in 10 months as the Chicago White Sox beat the Minnesota Twins 8-0 to stave off a series sweep on Wednesday. Also winning in the American League were the Tigers, Guardians, and the Red Sox. Shohei Ohtani threw 6 scoreless innings. Kyle Tucker hit a 2-run homer into the Chase Field pool. And the Los Angeles Dodgers routed the Arizona Diamondbacks 7-0 on Wednesday. Also winning in the National League were the Marlins, Phillies, and the Giants. And Mauricio Dubon hit a go-ahead 3-run home run in the third inning, and the Atlanta Braves beat the Toronto Blue Jays 7-3. Rounding out the winners from baseball yesterday were the Angels, Astros, Athletics, Cardinals, and the Mets. Former 2-time All-American and University of Wyoming Cowboy and a 1996 Biletnikoff Award winner Marcus Harris has once again been selected as one of the eligible players for the upcoming National Football Foundation and College Hall of Fame class. Former Cowboy head coach Joe Glenn also on the ballot, as he served as head coach at UW from 2003 to 2008. Harris ended his college football career as the NCAA's all-time career leader in total receiving yards. He still ranks number 5 all-time. Glenn's high points while at Wyoming included wins over Ole Miss twice, Virginia, Tennessee, and the 2004 Las Vegas Bowl victory over UCLA. And one-time Super Bowl champion and 10-time Pro Bowl quarterback Russell Wilson officially hanging up his cleats and shoulder pads. Wilson confirmed he is retiring from the NFL to take a job with CBS Sports. He made that announcement in a social media post on Wednesday. Wilson played 14 seasons, split between the Seahawks, Broncos, Steelers, and the Giants. He passed for just under 47,000 yards and 353 touchdowns. He also ran for over 5,500 yards and 31 touchdowns on the ground over 205 career games. Duke, that's sports.
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4: We are Farmers. Bum, ba-dum, bum, bum, bum, bum. There was an article entitled If, found in the Watchman Examiner. If a child lives with criticism, he learns to condemn. If a child lives with hostility, he learns to fight. If a child lives with fears, he learns to be apprehensive. If a child lives with pity, he learns to feel sorry for himself. If a child lives with jealousy, he learns to feel guilty. If a child lives with encouragement, he learns to be confident. If a child lives with praise, he learns to be appreciative. If a child lives with acceptance, he learns to love. If a child lives with approval, he learns to like himself. If a child lives with recognition, he learns to have a goal. If a child lives with fairness, he learns what justice is. If a child lives with honesty, he learns what truth is. If a child lives with security, he learns to have faith in himself and in those about him. If a child lives with friendliness, he learns that the world is a good place in which to live. This is Kim Kazir on The Brighter Side.
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0: Into this 8 o'clock hour on the Weekday Wake Up. Swift 98, the Spur, and also on the wave today. Duke Dancer with you on a sunny Thursday. News, sports, weather, events, and birthdays and anniversaries once again on the way this morning. Also in this 8 o'clock hour at 8:35, monthly report from Town Administrator Violet Sanderson with the Town of Afton. We'll have a chance to get her monthly report heading into this summer season. Violet Sanderson this morning on the Weekday Wake Up. Also, just a reminder, you have 9 days left to register for SVI Day. If you'd like to be on a team for 3-on-3 basketball, soccer, grass volleyball, softball, go to svinews.com/SVI Day. svinews.com/SVI Day, and you can register. 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SVI Day happening in conjunction with the Town of Thanes American 250 Celebration 4th of July weekend. The SVI Day is July 3rd and will take place in the Town of Thane. SVINews.com/SVI Day for the details. Let's take a look at on this day in history today. On the 4th of June, 1892, the Sierra Club was incorporated in San Francisco. In 1896, Henry Ford took a test drive on his quadricycle, which was his first automobile design. In 1912, Massachusetts passed the first U.S. minimum wage. 1919, Congress passed the 19th Amendment, granting women the right to vote. And in 1929, George Eastman demonstrated his first Technicolor movie. Did so in New York City. That's a check of On This Day in History. News with Dan next.
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0: 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With the early spring season, Dyer's Woad Week is also earlier. The Lincoln County Weed and Pest will hold Dyer's Woad Week on June 8th through the 10th, and then again June 15th through the 17th. On those days, anyone age 18 and younger is encouraged to pick Dyer's Woad and bring it back to the Weed and Pest offices in Afton or Cokeville, where they will be paid 50 cents per pound. Before picking, please stop by the Weed and Pest office for bags. It's Dyer's Woad Week, June 8th through the 10th, and June 15th through the 17th. 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
6: Stocks are opening up mixed this morning, and $700 million designated for coal production across the nation. Good morning, Dan Dockstetter. Third and final check of news focused on business. Let's go out to Wall Street, where it's opening up with stocks mixed this morning. Shares of Broadcom have been dipping after the chipmaker reported a fiscal second quarter revenue miss. Meanwhile, cybersecurity stock CrowdStrike also saw a fall of 10% at the opening bell just moments ago. The Dow Jones Industrial Average was higher, while the S&P 500 and the NASDAQ were lower. Coal funding across the nation. President Trump is set to announce $700 million in federal funds to boost the coal industry. He's expected to make the announcement from the Oval Office at 1 p.m. Mountain Time. With the announcement, he is invoking the Cold War-era Defense Production Act. That's a law that gives the president authority to support private production considered vital to the national security. It's the same law that was used to accelerate production of medical equipment during the COVID pandemic. The Trump administration has been working to preserve coal, which currently accounts for about 16% of the nation's energy supply. The announcement comes as Lincoln County's coal mine has been prepped with legislation to improve access to more coal within Lincoln County. Coal operations in Lincoln County provide over 100 jobs and an estimated $6 million in tax revenue, all of this for Lincoln County. In the meantime, Rocky Mountain Power has informed the Lincoln County Commission plans to move all three generation units, Cameron Power Unit, to natural gas. Pulling the protections, President Trump is ending civil rights service protections for some 8,000 high-ranking federal employees. Mark Mayfield has the report this morning.
11: An executive order signed Wednesday makes the staffers at-will employees, meaning they can be fired for any reason. They include senior policy directors, advisors, and several with significant involvement in regulations and deciding who gets federal grants. Critics of the move argue it erodes the barriers protecting federal civil servants from political pressure. Office of Personnel Management Director Scott Cooper had a different take, calling it a restoration of the democratic process that promotes accountability. I'm Mark Mayfield.
6: Tech and ag not mixing in Texas. Agriculture Commissioner Sid Miller out of Texas continues his crusade against data centers with a bipartisan event in Bay City 1 week from today. He says Texans don't want the warehouses full of computers in their backyard.
12: 70-80% of people polled say they want a pause.
6: He says farmers and ranchers hate data centers because they're driving up land costs and sucking up the water. Once again, coal funding across the nation, $700 million. This comes as Lincoln County has been prepped to have more access to that coal mine in the Kemmer area. That provides about 100 jobs for South Lincoln County area and $6 million in tax revenue for the Lincoln County Commission programs. All that happening today with that coal announcement at 1 p.m. from the Oval Office, President Trump making that announcement. And as we look, the stock market opening this morning mixed. Dow Jones Industrial Average higher, while the S&P 500 and the NASDAQ lower. Dan Dockstetter, third and final check of news focused on business.
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13: 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U.S. equity markets closed higher on Monday despite uncertainty surrounding the path forward for U.S. and Iran negotiations, as well as reports that the U.S. struck Iranian radar and drone sites over the weekend. Despite the geopolitical flare-ups, a surge in the technology sector drove gains across all three major U.S. indices. The rally in tech shares was fueled by NVIDIA's unveiling of the new semiconductor chip designed for personal laptops. Outside of technology, energy was the only other S&P 500 sector to finish higher on Monday. Monday, U.S. equities closed higher. The Dow closed up 47 points at 51,079. NASDAQ closed up 114 points at 27,087. The S&P 500 closed up 20 points at 7,600. This has been today's Financial Market Report, brought to you on behalf of Edward Jones, member SIPC, and financial advisor Kyle Terry, serving individual investors with personalized attention and financial advice at 625 South Washington Street, Suite D in Afton. If you would like additional information, please contact our branch office at 885-3161. Daily commentary is also located on our website at edwardjones.com.
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0: It is 8:13 on your sunny Thursday. Thanks for joining us on the Weekday Wake Up live on Swift, the Spur, and also in the Bear Lake Valley today, filling in for Lisa Hillier on the wave this morning. Heading into today's text in topic presented by the Red Baron in Afton. 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Duke and Dow with you this morning at 8:14. Chime in with the phone number 307-203-4637. That's 307-203-4637. Dallas garden planting season in the area right now.
1: Yeah, and that's where our text-in topic is headed toward today, as we are asking, what's your go-to or must-have vegetable in your garden?
0: That's right.
1: This year,
0: you got to have one. Which one you got to take? 203-4637. Here's a couple of new responses trickling in this morning. Onions, said a listener this morning. Got to have those Walla Wallas.
1: Okay.
0: Not just any onions. You got to have the Walla Walla onions.
1: I don't know why.
0: It's just fun to say.
1: Okay. I don't know much about onions, yeah. I guess.
0: Well, I used to work in a greenhouse, actually.
1: Okay.
0: Once upon a time in my teenage years. And I learned about the various sizes and pronunciations of the onion varieties. And the only one I remember is Walla Walla, because it's fun to say.
1: The only thing I know about onions is whenever we pass them on the interstate on the big flatbed trucks, I'm like, used to unload those.
0: Oh, at your grocery store days.
1: I was basically just a mule, so. Yeah.
0: The onion unloader.
1: Hauling onions.
0: Onions. Beets.
1: Onions. Sorry.
0: Beets, said another listener this morning. Chiming in with the beets. Another listener saying peas, because only my horses could kill them.
1: That's another reason. I was talking about having peas in the 7 o'clock hour, and that's the other thing is they're easy enough to grow that even I could grow them. So that's nice.
0: Yeah, that's beneficial. Absolutely. I will probably do some peas for sure.
1: Nice.
0: I will probably do some onions. Cucumbers, said a listener this morning. They grow in abundance, the cucumbers, those things.
1: Yeah, they're those things that are like the really nice neighbors. They're always trying to give you some.
0: Yep. Want a cucumber? When I lived in that dirty state to the south of us in Utah, I was in central Utah, so it wasn't, you know, Wasatch Front.
1: Slightly less dirty.
0: Yeah, slightly less. People would grow cucumbers and squash and everything just like crazy. And everybody had them, but everybody was trying to give them away.
1: Nobody wants to eat them.
0: Yeah. Nobody wants your squash or cucumbers, because I have just grown my own squash and cucumbers, and I would like to give mine to you, not you to me. And it became a thing. Like, people would be like, well, I got to get rid of these. And so they would door ditch squash and cucumbers. They would ding dong ditch squashing. So you would just be like, I'm just going to go give this away. But they knew nobody would take them, so they had to leave them in a box on the door and just walk off.
1: That is the most Utah thing I've ever heard.
0: Isn't it, though? Yeah. You just walk out your door and you look down and there's a box of squash.
1: And that's also why, like, they have all those different variations of banana bread that include these types of vegetables. It's like, because they have to put it in with something that you actually eat. Why is this in here? Because we had some. That's why.
0: That's why. We got to get rid of it. We growed it. We got to get rid of it. Another listener saying, not a must-have, but got to have jalapenos. I've never grown a jalapeno.
1: I never have either. Can you grow a jalapeno in western Wyoming?
0: I guess you can.
1: I had no idea.
0: Yeah. That is a Kemmer phone number, it looks
1: still,
0: like.
1: Still, I have no idea.
0: Looks like it can be done. Another listener saying, I like peas and also the Walla Walla. Yeah. Hashtag Walla Walla. Listener says, onions, when grow to maturity, are perfect for fried blooming and onions.
1: Ooh, those are good.
0: Now we're talking. Now we're getting somewhere. If you're frying your Walla Wallas, that's what we need here. We need more fried Walla Wallas in this country.
1: We do, especially heading into election season.
0: That's right.
1: Bring us all together.
0: That's right. 203-4637, what is a must-have in your garden? 203-4637, today's Text In Topic on the Weekday Wake Up.
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0: 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Forecast first for Montpelier and the Bear Lake Valley. National Weather Service calling for abundant sunshine today. High temperatures near 75 degrees, winds 10 to 20 miles per hour. Sunshine and 80 tomorrow, partly cloudy and 82 on Saturday. Bear Lake will hit partly cloudy skies and 67 degrees on Sunday. For the Kemmer Diamondville forecast, blue skies becoming windy, though, again this afternoon. Looks like wind gusts over 40 miles per hour today in Kemmer Diamondville with a high of 74 degrees. Sunshine at 78 tomorrow in southern Lincoln County. Partly cloudy on Saturday at 81 degrees. Windy conditions again Saturday. Partly cloudy and down to 66 for the high on Sunday. And in Star Valley's forecast today, plenty of sunshine. Weather Service says a high of 71 degrees today. Winds 10 to 15 miles per hour. Sunshine at 76 tomorrow. Partly cloudy and 78 on Saturday. And then partly cloudy and highs drop down to 63 Sunday afternoon. Some current temperatures right now this morning across the full SVI radio footprint. Looks like we are sitting at 60 degrees in Garden City this morning. Paris at 61, Montpelier at 60. In Lincoln County, it has Alpine at 57 degrees, Thane at 53, Afton 56, Cokeville reporting 53, LaBarge 55 degrees right now, and 57 this morning currently in Kemmer and Diamondville.

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3: It is 8:23 this morning on Swift 98 and The Spur, all part of the SVI Radio Network. Now, Google is applying for a permit to release tens of millions of mosquitoes in California and Florida. Google filed for a permit from the EPA for what it called the Debug Project, which aims to reduce the population of potentially dangerous mosquitoes over time. Because that's what Google is all about.
5: I guess.
3: Yeah. The tech giant, it gets more intense. The tech giant wants to release 64 million mosquitoes across the two states in a period of over 2 years. Officials say the plan is to decimate populations of disease-carrying mosquitoes by introducing good bugs to the environment. The mosquitoes it plans to release are infected with a naturally occurring bacteria, rendering the males sterile. So the company is planning to release only those males because they don't bite. Apparently, the males' mosquitoes don't bite, they say. And the goal is to have them then mate with potentially disease-carrying female mosquitoes, which would then lay unfertilized eggs. And then over time, the mosquito population deteriorates.
5: There's a lot in that story.
3: There's a lot in that story.
5: I didn't know this was a problem.
3: I didn't know it was a problem Google was attacking.
5: And of course it's in California, because yep, it's one big problem.
3: California and Florida both apparently going to be doing that. So, I don't know. You get your biology degree, and you're like, yeah, I mean, maybe this is cool for people in that field. I don't know. But don't you're know. Like, you're like, what have you done?
5: 64.
3: And you're like, well, I created a bacteria that makes male mosquitoes not able to reproduce.
5: Oh, good job.
3: Yeah.
5: 64 million mosquitoes. That's like, what they say they got to release. It's like, what is that? Like one box?
3: Just a little jar.
5: Yeah.
3: It's like, just like open it up.
5: It's like one jar. Take the lid off. It's like a pickle jar.
3: Yeah. Well, there's 64 mil.
5: Go get them, boys.
3: What's going on in sports headlines today?
5: Well, the Knicks stunned the Spurs to tip off the NBA Finals. The team erased a 14-point deficit to secure a 105-95 comeback win in Game 1 from San Antonio. Jalen Brunson led all scorers with 30 points. He had 13 of those in the fourth quarter as the Knicks closed out the game on an 11-0 run. Victor Wembanyama struggled to 26 points on just 6 of 21 shooting for San Antonio, who will try and snap New York's 12-game postseason winning streak when Game 2 tips off from the Lone Star State on Friday. The Stanley Cup Finals continues tonight. The Carolina Hurricanes hosting the Vegas Golden Knights for Game 2. The Golden Knights came away with a victory in the first game after trailing by 2 goals in the opening period. Vegas is has won their last 7 games. Carolina looking to bounce back. They've dropped just 2 games so far the entire postseason. Over to baseball, Eric Fetty pitched 6 scoreless innings for his first win in 10 months as the Chicago White Sox beat the Minnesota Twins 8-0. Also winning in the American League with the Red Sox, Guardians, and Tigers. Shohei Ohtani threw 6 scoreless innings. Kyle Tucker hit a 2-run homer into the Chase Field pool. And the Los Angeles Dodgers routed the Arizona Diamondbacks 7-0. Also winning in the National League with the Marlins, Phillies, and the Giants. And Mauricio Dubon hit a go-ahead 3-run home run in the 3rd inning. And the Atlanta Braves beat the Toronto Blue Jays 7-3 on Wednesday. Rounding out the winners from interleague play were the Mets, Cardinals, Athletics, Astros, and the Angels. Former Wyoming Cowboy, 2-time All-American, and 1996 Blitnikoff Award winner Marcus Harris once again has been selected for one of the eligible players for the upcoming National Football Foundation and College Hall of Fame. And also former Cowboy head coach Joe Glenn also on the ballot. He was a head coach of the Cowboys from 2003 to 2008. Harris ended his college football career as the NCAA's all-time career leader in total receiving yardage. He still ranks 5th all-time. Glenn had several high points while at Wyoming, including 2 wins over Ole Miss and wins over Virginia, Tennessee, and the 2004 Las Vegas Bowl victory over UCLA. One-time Super Bowl champion and 10-time Pro Bowl quarterback Russell Wilson officially hanging up his cleats and shoulder pads. Wilson confirmed he is retiring from the NFL to take a job with CBS Sports. Wilson played 14 seasons, split between 4 teams, the Seahawks, Broncos, Steelers, and the Giants. He passed for almost 47,000 yards, 353 touchdowns. He also ran for over 5,500 yards and 31 touchdowns across 205 career games. Duke, that's a look at sports.
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8: Hello, this is Pastor Richard Hartman of Grace Baptist Church in Kemmerer, the Thought from the Word, looking at the Bible idea of being indecisive and the danger of that. And Matthew 6, Jesus in verses 19 and 20 talks about not laying up treasure on earth, but laying up treasure in heaven. And then he ends it in verse 24 with this thought: no one can serve two masters, for either he will hate the one and love the other, or he will be devoted to the one and despise the other. You cannot serve God and money. And so many people indecisively try to do both. And Jesus is saying it doesn't work. We need money, need it to live, need it to eat, have a house, necessities of life, we get that. But many people live for money and for what they think it can do for them. And in the end, they will be disappointed. But many people think they can serve God and yet try to live for stuff in this world as well. And Jesus is making it clear, you can't do both. Pick your master, Jesus, a loving Savior, or money. And what can it do for you in getting you to heaven? Nothing. And oftentimes, as the Proverbs writer reminds us, it's like a bird. It takes its wings and flies away. And then what do you have? Absolutely nothing.
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6: At 8:31, it is the Weekday Wake-Up this morning, wrapping up the text-in topic today. Appreciate all the responses. Our question has been, what is the one must-have plant in your vegetable garden? What is it? 307-203-4637. Listener saying raspberries. Got to have those raspberry bushes.
3: Absolutely. 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
3: 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Happy birthday today on the 4th of June to Denise Wheeler. Happy birthday, Denise. And how about Annabelle Hale turning 5 today? All 5 fingers up for Annabelle. Happy birthday today. Also in the Bear Lake Valley today, REU May Goodmanson celebrating a birthday today. Looks like Tressu Arnell is celebrating a birthday today. Tressa, happy birthday today. And Brent Lewis with a birthday and Joey James with a birthday today as well. Denise, Annabelle, REU, Teresa, and Brent, Joey, happy birthday today. 307-203-4637 to add to the birthday and anniversary list.
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3: 8:35 is our time this morning, live on Swift 98, The Spur, and The Wave. Heading into this hour's guest interview segment, and Violet Sanderson joining me live over the phone this morning, town administrator for the town of Afton. Violet, good morning. How are you today?
14: I'm great. Thanks for having me, Duke.
3: Yeah, absolutely. Appreciate your time and the monthly report. And here we are. 4th of June, which means 4th of July, is officially 1 month away, and the town of Afton working on some great big plans for America 250 celebration 4th of July weekend.
14: We are. We have a lot of things that are going to be happening. So we do still have an Afton Junior Rodeo that's going to be happening. That will actually happen the Saturday before the 4th of July, so June 26th at 10 a.m. at the fairgrounds. We've got a lot of events for anybody under the age of 17. So we've got mutton busting, barrels, poles, breakaway, goat tying, tie down, calf riding, all sorts of things. And then we also do have a couple of peewee events, including stick horse barrels, goat ribbon tying, and dummy roping. The registration link for that is on, can be found at the Afton, or at the Afton Main Street Alliance social media page on Facebook. And so we encourage anybody that's going to be here on June 26th, Saturday, and wants to be part of those events to register through that link you can find online. And then moving into our events for July 3rd and 4th, we have got a lot going on. Kicking off that morning of the 3rd with the Elkhorn 5K walk run. That's going to start at 8 a.m. So you can review a little bit more about that and who's benefited by that with the amputee blade runners at runstarvalley.com. We're really excited to have them back. This has been a fun event that I think we have more and more turnout for each year. And then moving into the rest of the day events, we've got between 12 and 8 p.m., we've got Star Valley Street Market that's going to be on our main street, which is going to include bounce houses and some vendors. We're also going to have a live DJ and dance party through the decades between 4 and during that time between about noon and 8 p.m. And then between 4 and 8 p.m., we're also hosting a cornhole tournament. And then we've got our grand finale of that evening of the 3rd on between 8 and 10 p.m. We've got an award-winning Flash Pants band that's an 80s cover band that's going to be coming, doing live music on Main Street as well. And so we hope everybody can turn out. We also have a 80s Most Epic individual and couples costume contest going on that night. So we're excited to celebrate the 250th celebration with that on the 3rd. And then moving into the actual 4th of July, we do have our Afton Main Street parade that's going to take place at 3 p.m. And then we've got, we've also got from 11 to 5 p.m. the Star Valley Street Market happening. And then at 7 p.m., we've got the Star Valley Search and Rescue Ranch Rodeo that's happening, and we will be doing fireworks after the rodeo. So we're hoping that everybody, you know, that's going to be here in town can come and take advantage of some of these fun events that we're going to have.
3: Perfect.
14: Oh, and I almost forgot one important thing. We are also doing a 3-on-3 tournament during the Freedom Fest, or during the 250th celebration. So that's going to be Friday, July 3rd. The proceeds are going to benefit the Star Valley High School boys basketball, so it's a fundraiser for them. It's $80 per team. We've got fifth and sixth grade girls and boys teams available, seventh and eighth grade girls and boys, as well as JV and boys and girls and varsity boys and girls. So, and then we do kind of have an open class for men as well. Anybody interested in registering for that can text Matt Shumway at 208-339-4648.
3: Perfect.
14: And all of this information on our events is going to be available on our Afton Main Street Alliance pages and social media. So I would encourage anybody that's looking for something to do to go reach out and find those online.
3: Perfect. What a great weekend from the Junior Rodeo all the way through the 4th of July. A lot happening with the town of Afton. And again, as Violet said, Afton Main Street Alliance, we'll have some info there. And of course, we'll have all events posted on our website as well at sbinews.com on the events tab. Violet Sanderson, town administrator with the town of Afton. Violet, what else is going on as we head into the summer months with the town?
14: There's a lot going on, but I'll just touch base on, we do have an opportunity for an Afton summer flag football Saturday league. Registration deadline is June 12th, so I want to get that out there for everybody so they can get online. So if you go to our Afton Youth Sports page on Facebook, you can find all that information, that registration link where you can register for that at aftonwyoming.sportssites.com. We've got Saturday games scheduled for July 11th through August 1st. And so, yeah, if your kids are interested, ages kindergarten through sixth grade, boys and girls, and then we've got 7th through 12th grade girls. Cost will be $50, and that will include the team shirt and flags that will be provided for the players. So we're excited to be doing that as well. So if your kids are interested in doing a flag football, you know, program on Saturdays throughout the summer, that's going to be available for people. The other thing that we have going on at the town is we've got, you know, it's that fabulous time of year where we've got all of our projects getting kicked off and ready to go. So we actually do have a pre-bid walkthrough meeting today at 10 a.m. at Town Hall. So that's going to be a pre-bid for any contractors interested in responding to our streets projects, which are going to include some steel coating throughout town, as well as our updates that we have planned for the West Alley in Afton downtown. So we're excited for that. There's we've been planning for the updates to the West Alley for quite a while. It's surely needed. So we're excited for that. So, and then official bids will need to be received and submitted by 2 p.m. on June 18th for that. Then we're starting to finish up the engineering and design work for our South Afton Water Project. And as mentioned on the radio before and posted online as well, we've also sent this out in notices within the bills that our new rate structure that will be effective July 1, which will be reflected on the August billings, will come into effect then. And so that is a 20% increase to the demand charge. And for the general resident who has a 3/4 1-inch hookup, it's $4.50 additional each month to the demand charge. So just want to make sure everybody is reminded of that, that that's upcoming. And I mean, I would say in other news for the town of Afton, we do, you know, we have four council positions open that'll be on the ballot for the public to decide who they want to have serving the town of Afton. So we had one opening for the mayor's position, the four-year term, and we've got Jeff Jensen, incumbent mayor, who has applied to be on the ballot for that. We have two four-year term council positions open. We have Will Wilkes, incumbent council member, Brock Brown, incumbent council member, and Jeremy Price, who have applied to put their names on the ballot for that position. And then we also have one two-year term, and we've got Dirk Hilliard, incumbent council member, who's applied to be on the ballot for that, Link Neild, and Stockton Jones. So that's what we have going on in Afton, and as in a nutshell. The one other thing, if we have time, Duke, and I feel like I'm taking a lot of time.
3: You're doing great.
14: We've got a lot of things happening. So we've got our comprehensive master plan that's going to be going out to the public for response for proposal next week in the paper. It'll also be posted on our website and social media as well. So this is the comprehensive master plan serves as our long-term vision for the community. It'll be a guiding document that we'll use to look at, you know, our community's growth, development, and infrastructure, as well as quality of life for the residents. And then with it, with this process, we as a town, we're going to be seeking with that RFP qualified planning firms that can help evaluate current conditions, identify any future needs that we have. And the most important part is that they will facilitate engagement with the residents and stakeholders, so we can really shape what the vision of the community needs to look like for long-term planning. And community involvement is a key part and component in this planning process. And we're excited to have the public come to any of those meetings, and more information will be, you know, sent out to the public to ensure that they understand how they can participate as we move through the comprehensive planning process. But that's a big thing that we've got going on, that, you know, that has to do with, like I said, our growth, our development, land use, some of, you know, economic opportunities we might have, and most importantly, the quality of life for our residents. So just want to touch base on that, but that will be going out publicly next week.
3: Okay. Well, absolutely be watching for that. And along with that comprehensive plan, I did want to ask about the West Alley again that you mentioned, that you're going to start taking some bids on that. So remind us what some of the plans are that are going out to bid, and what's going to be happening with the West Alley downtown.
14: So with the West Alley downtown, this is the alleyway that's between the 4th and 5th Avenue on the west side of Main Street. Anybody who's attempted to travel that in the last few years, it's pretty degraded. Now that's an easement that, you know, the town has for right of public access. And the council has found it important that we go ahead and move forward with updating that. So this plan that we have in place will actually straighten out the easement, or straighten out the alleyway, and we're going to be able to, you know, fix up the subsurface grading as well as pave that, so we don't have any, you know, any dramatic potholes anymore back that way. And then it also gives us, in our design, it gives us an opportunity to create a rolling curb, so that way we can have some better drainage through there in the future as well.
3: Project a long time in the coming, I understand. So it'll be great to have that one absolutely completed. Well, Violet, appreciate the report. Thank you so much. And, a lot happening in the town of Afton right now. So thank you so much.
14: Yes, thank you so much for your time, Duke. I appreciate it.
3: You bet. It's Violet Sanderson, Town of Hatchet Administrator, this morning on the Weekday Wake Up.
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3: It is 8:49 this morning, live on Swift 98 and the Spur. Appreciate the time of Violet Sanderson, Town of Hapton Administrator on the Weekday Wake Up. Great report on all the things happening in the Town of Hapton heading into this summer season. Find that full interview online later this morning. I'll get it uploaded and posted to both SVINews.com and the SVI News app. Also, we heard from Thomas McMurtry in the 7 o'clock hour from Avenue Consultants. He discussed an update on the Lincoln County Transportation Plan, specifically regarding a trail system in the Upper Valley area of Star Valley. So that interview with Thomas will also be available later today at SVINews.com and on the SVI News app. Tomorrow morning during First Bank of Wyoming Sports Friday, we'll get more information on the expansion of the NFL Youth Flag Football League that Violet referenced. Alan Simpson will be on the air with Dow and I tomorrow morning. He oversees the league, and he'll tell us about the new summer NFL Youth Flag Football in Afton this year. Also, Valerie Urach, a Star Valley High School alumnus, is going to be on the air with us tomorrow during Sports Friday. Graduate a couple of years ago and has been doing track and field in the ACC for the Duke Blue Devils. Val home for the summer, and we'll have a chance to catch up with her and talk about her experience so far at Duke and what she has coming up in her next junior season this fall for the Blue Devils. Details on the way with Valerie Urach tomorrow during First Bank of Wyoming Sports Friday. Here's a quick check of the events calendar. What's going on for the rest of the week in Lincoln County and Bridger Valley and Bear Lake Valley? Friday Night Lights back in Afton tomorrow, 4 to 8 p.m. in downtown. This week featuring karaoke. Farmers Market at Triangle Park in Kemmer tomorrow, 4 p.m. Food trucks, vendors, live music, lawn games, and business sidewalk sales. And a public discussion on Wyoming's future. That's with Governor Mark Gordon tomorrow at 3:30 p.m. in Kemmer at the South Lincoln Training and Events Center. That will take place beginning at 3:30 p.m. tomorrow in Southern Lincoln County. On Saturday, the Potting Shed pop-up event will take place at the Alpine Branch Library. Star Valley Ranch Safety Days is on Saturday from 8:30 to 2. And it's Free Fishing Day in Wyoming on Saturday. They'll have an event at the Afton Golf Course from 9 to 2. 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Kemmer High School graduation Saturday afternoon. Commencement begins at 1 o'clock on Saturday, and a meet and greet with congressional candidate Chuck Gray in Cokeville on Saturday, 3 o'clock at the Gold Buckle Grill in Cokeville. That's happening on Saturday afternoon. 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
16: Seneca, a Stoic philosopher from ancient Rome, once said, "No tree becomes rooted and sturdy unless many a wind assails it." That was proven true in the 1980s when an experimental structure called Biosphere 2 was constructed across 3 acres in Arizona. It was designed to explore whether people could live and thrive in a closed ecological system, a requirement for humans to one day colonize space. What scientists discovered surprised everyone. It turns out that perfect conditions aren't always beneficial to life. In nature, trees are constantly blown by the wind. The stress triggers fibers inside the tree to grow more dense, which strengthens the tree and keeps it upright against the forces that push against it. But inside the protective glass domes of Biosphere 2, there was no wind. 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The trees grew tall but were structurally weak and eventually collapsed under their own weight. Adversity is necessary for us to grow strong and to thrive. Every time we stumble, get back up, and try again, we're developing maturity.

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4: 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She stood beside George Washington. Through 8 years of revolution and 8 years of presidency, proving that America's success required wisdom and courage from both of them. During the Revolutionary War, Martha spent every winter at military camps from Valley Forge to Morristown, bringing comfort to suffering soldiers. She organized women to sew clothes, prepare food, and tended wounded patriots. Soldiers called her Lady Washington and found hope in her gentle strength. At Valley Forge's darkest hour, Martha arrived with supplies and determination. She established a field kitchen, organized medical care, and personally visited dying soldiers. 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As First Lady, Martha established protocols that balanced Republican simplicity with necessary dignity. She hosted dinners where political rivals found common ground and created traditions that still guide White House entertaining. Martha Washington proved that the American Revolution succeeded because women and men sacrificed together. Honor the heritage. Celebrate the legacy. These are America's stories.
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6: 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I'm Will Rasmussen, about ready to go to Darby, Montana, to the Dutton Ranch Extreme Bareback Riding event this weekend. Looking forward to that. Today, Jeff Metters, the voice of the Wrangler National Finals Rodeo on the Cowboy Channel, who just became a Pro Rodeo Hall of Famer. He continues to tell us about making his way to where he is now on the Roadshow. 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
9: And

0: you probably remember, but I mean, in 1990, the last round of the NFR is on ESPN.
1: Yep.
0: And Jim Sharp's taking his rap and getting ready to nod his head and win a world title. And this is, you know, this is not the ESPN we all know and love today.
1: Right.
0: You know, it got to the top of the hour and Jim had nodded yet, and they went to the next show. Oh. You know, in those days, it was Australian rules football. Right. There's some strange things on there. And so the PRCA actually came to Wintercom because they were doing horse racing. They were doing, you know, quarter horse stuff. And so they were like, can you do rodeo? And I was like, I think I can. I'd love to. And as a kid, I went to the national finals every year in Oklahoma City, you know, and absolutely loved it. I can remember watching the Heston broadcast, yeah. You know, and getting your hands on one of those buckles. And that was the first ever live television show I ever did was the National Finals Rodeo. Mm-hmm. But, you know, they put me together with Butch Knowles and he and I hit it off right off the bat. And
1: Jeff Metters and Butch Knowles have been a match made in heaven for over 20 years as they continue to broadcast the Wrangler National Finals Rodeo. What a great team. Glad to have him along and you on the Rodeo Road Show. I'm Will Rasmussen on the Western Ag Network.

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0: Cause I gotta have faith. Ooh, I gotta have faith. 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I gotta have faith, faith, faith.
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In Star Valley, you drive up to go down, and you drive down to go up. 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

Taylor Swift may be one of the biggest pop stars of all time. Yeah! But our name comes from the canyon that's home to the world's largest intermittent spring, Swift Creek Canyon in Afton. 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

0: 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How's the safety gear looking on your watercraft? 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How's the fire extinguisher looking? 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
3: Are you glad today? You should be, at least part of the day. In the Bible, we read in the Psalms, which, by the way, is like the songbook of the Bible, "This is a day the Lord has made." Imagine that. Can you make a day? Then it says we should rejoice and be glad in it. Well, I can do that for myself sometimes. There's a faith teacher named Pema Chodron who teaches a neat little way to help with that task. She simply says, "Just like me." We encounter people along the way every day. Be aware that they may be sad, happy, angry, speaking harshly, hoarding all the cupcakes at the potluck. So instead of responding in kind, she says to herself, "They're just like me." The behavior might not be, but the person is. Maybe we need to move closer together, at least within earshot, so we can hear each other's stories. When we can feel the warmth of each other, we can say, "Just like me."
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2: 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I'm Chris Caraccio.
3: California is still counting ballots after yesterday's closely watched primary elections, with several high-profile races drawing national attention. NBC's Ryan Nobles reports it's not known yet who will compete to succeed Governor Gavin Newsom, but there are a couple of frontrunners.
4: Former State Attorney General Javier Becerra riding a late surge of support over fellow Democrats to finish in the top two. If elected, he'd become the first Latino governor since 1875.
3: He appears likely to face Republican Steve Hilton, who's endorsed by President Trump. Former Congresswoman Katie Porter has conceded. In the Los Angeles race for mayor, reality TV personality Spencer Pratt appears headed for a runoff with incumbent Karen Bass. In Iowa's Republican primary for governor, Trump-endorsed Congressman Randy Feenstra conceded to businessman Zach Lane. Primaries were also held yesterday in New Jersey, New Mexico, South Dakota, and Montana. President Trump says he told Israeli Prime Minister Benjamin Netanyahu that he was crazy and that he would be in prison if not for him. It comes after Axios first reported Trump shared a tense phone call over Lebanon with Netanyahu earlier this week. In a podcast interview with the New York Post, Trump said he wasn't angry but a little perturbed at Israel constantly fighting with Lebanon. A hostage situation at a California bank building that involved a man making bomb threats is over. Bakersfield police say the suspect is dead and all hostages have been freed. The situation started yesterday afternoon and stretched into the early hours this morning. Jury selection is ongoing in what's expected to be a closely watched murder trial in Texas. Carmelo Anthony is accused of stabbing Austin Metcalf to death at a Frisco track meet last year. Investigators say Anthony, now 19 years old, stabbed the 17-year-old Metcalf in the chest with a pocket knife during an argument over seating in the stands. The Stanley Cup Final has started with a bang. The Golden Knights outlasted the Hurricanes 5-4 last night in a back-and-forth Game 1 from Raleigh. Game 2 is tomorrow. I'm Chris Caraggio, NBC News Radio.
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1: The city of Newark, New Jersey is lifting a curfew outside an ICE detention center where protesters have clashed with police and riot gear. Things have been a bit calmer over the last couple of nights outside Delaney Hall since Newark police took control of security from state police and ICE personnel. The state is filing a lawsuit as well, demanding a full health inspection of the facility following allegations of unsanitary and inhumane conditions for detainees. The U.S. is putting sanctions on Iran's largest cryptocurrency exchange. Rory O'Neill reports.
2: In announcing the sanctions on Tuesday, the Treasury Department said that Novatex is helping the Iranian government evade sanctions by processing hundreds of millions of dollars in crypto for the country's central bank. Novatex is also accused of helping Iran's military, the Islamic Revolutionary Guard Corps. Novatex, its chairman and co-founder, and three other exchanges are all included in this new round of sanctions. I'm Rory O'Neill.
1: George Santos is in trouble again. The former Republican congressman from New York was expelled from the House in 2023 and sent to prison on federal fraud charges before being pardoned by President Trump. Now Santos is being investigated again, this time for alleged insider trading on the Kalshi prediction market. There are three national days to celebrate today. Here's Bree Tennis.
3: We'll start with National Egg Day, celebrating the protein-rich staple with about 70 calories. Then we move on to National Chocolate Macaroon Day. You choose the American Chewy Coconut or the French Almond-based, which brings us to the third national day. It's National Repeat Day. So do something you like, and then do it again. I'm Bree Tennis.
1: Amazon's Prime Day sales event runs this year from June 23rd through the 26th. It's a little earlier than usual, as the company usually holds Prime Day in July. Amazon said that this year, groceries and household items will be a big focus for savings. I'm Chris Caraggio, NBC News Radio.
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0: first Latino governor since 1875.
1: He appears likely to face Republican Steve Hilton, who's endorsed by President Trump. Former Congresswoman Katie Porter has conceded. In the Los Angeles race for mayor, reality TV personality Spencer Pratt appears headed for a runoff with incumbent Karen Bass. In Iowa's Republican primary for governor, Trump-endorsed Congressman Randy Feenstra conceded to businessman Zach Lane. Primaries were also held yesterday in New Jersey, New Mexico, South Dakota, and Montana. President Trump says he told Israeli Prime Minister Benjamin Netanyahu that he was crazy and that he would be in prison if not for him. It comes after Axios first reported Trump shared a tense phone call over Lebanon with Netanyahu earlier this week. In a podcast interview with the New York Post, Trump said he wasn't angry but a little perturbed at Israel constantly fighting with Lebanon. A hostage situation at a California bank building that involved a man making bomb threats is over. Bakersfield police say the suspect is dead and all hostages have been freed. The situation started yesterday afternoon and stretched into the early hours this morning. Jury selection is ongoing in what's expected to be a closely watched murder trial in Texas. Carmelo Anthony is accused of stabbing Austin Metcalf to death at a Frisco track meet last year. Investigators say Anthony, now 19 years old, stabbed the 17-year-old Metcalf in the chest with a pocket knife during an argument over seating in the stands. The Stanley Cup Final has started with a bang. The Golden Knights outlasted the Hurricanes 5-4 last night in a back-and-forth Game 1 from Raleigh. Game 2 is tomorrow. I'm Chris Caraggio, NBC News Radio.
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1: The city of Newark, New Jersey, is lifting a curfew outside an ICE detention center where protesters have clashed with police and riot gear. Things have been a bit calmer over the last couple of nights outside Delaney Hall since Newark police took control of security from state police and ICE personnel. The state is filing a lawsuit as well, demanding a full health inspection of the facility following allegations of unsanitary and inhumane conditions for detainees. The U.S. is putting sanctions on Iran's largest cryptocurrency exchange. Rory O'Neill reports.
4: In announcing the sanctions on Tuesday, the Treasury Department said that Novatex is helping the Iranian government evade sanctions by processing hundreds of millions of dollars in crypto for the country's central bank. Novatex is also accused of helping Iran's military, the Islamic Revolutionary Guard Corps. Novatex, its chairman and co-founder, and three other exchanges are all included in this new round of sanctions. I'm Rory O'Neill.
1: George Santos is in trouble again. The former Republican congressman from New York was expelled from the House in 2023 and sent to prison on federal fraud charges before being pardoned by President Trump. Now Santos is being investigated again, this time for alleged insider trading on the Kalshi prediction market. There are three national days to celebrate today. Here's Bree Tennis.
5: We'll start with National Egg Day, celebrating the protein-rich staple with about 70 calories. Then we move on to National Chocolate Macaroon Day. You choose the American Chewy Coconut or the French Almond-based, which brings us to the third national day. It's National Repeat Day. So do something you like, and then do it again. I'm Bree Tennis.
1: Amazon's Prime Day sales event runs this year from June 23rd through the 26th. It's a little earlier than usual, as the company usually holds Prime Day in July. Amazon said that this year, groceries and household items will be a big focus for savings. I'm Chris Caraggio, NBC News Radio.
6: How about another 104.5 The Wave, Bear Lake Valley's best mix of music.